0: is what's trending now.
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1: 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It's your XYZ ENT Entertainment Report, all brought to you by Eggland's Best. The Grammys have announced new rules and categories.
2: Yes.
1: For the upcoming show.
2: Yeah. So apparently, I didn't know this. Apparently, they do this every year.
1: Sure. That they add stuff?
2: That they like add stuff.
1: They added like
2: and
1: podcasts
2: they, like,
1: last
2: change
1: year.
2: The rules or whatever. There's five new categories. Oh. So Best Asian Pop Music Performance. Best R&B collaboration or duo group performance.
1: I'm laughing because that's basically the Grammy board saying, hey, like, we can't deal with K-pop fandoms. Like, we just they need to have their own award category.
2: Well,
1: which is kind of messed up when you think about it.
2: I kind of agree. Okay, so best traditional pop vocal performance.
1: Okay.
2: Best traditional folk album.
1: Yeah.
2: Best Latin song. So we're doing it again.
1: Got it.
2: I
1: think they're just having trouble defining, like, we're kind of in a genreless world with artists now.
2: And I feel like, I mean, it's awesome for representation, of course, absolutely.
1: Yeah, but it kind of seems a little segregation-leaning, too.
2: I don't know.
1: Like, stay in your box, stay in your lane.
2: Yeah, we'll see. Hopefully, these artists have the opportunity to win both awards.
1: Yeah, for
2: sure. Which is kind of my thing, is I'm like, they'll probably just end, you know, I think about, like, Bad Bunny. He'll probably just end up winning both if he puts something else out. You know what I mean?
1: Yeah, I just have an issue. Like, best Latin pop or whatever you just said, like, that doesn't bother me as much because, like, any person can write a Latin sounding song and it could be nominated for that.
2: Oh,
1: but
2: I see what
1: when
2: you're
1: you say
2: saying.
1: Best Asian group, like, that is specific to where someone, like, where's the defining line?
2: Right.
1: That's very specific to race. And I don't, like, they don't call a hip hop award, like, you have to be a black artist. Like, that's pretty crazy to me.
2: You haven't seen the what about Boythrop?
1: What?
2: Boythrop?
1: Oh, that's a mean thing. Don't start. That's
2: no,
1: its own,
2: it's true. They're technically like
1: a boy band or.
2: Well, I think that they're technically like that, like K-pop or J-pop.
1: Okay.
2: I think is what they say.
1: But like, are they going to be nominated in that group? And if they are, people are going to throw their hands up as they should. That just seems very like. We're getting a little close to, like, stay in your box. You're like, you have to check this box to be nominated.
2: Okay, well, we'll see how the Grammys go next year.
1: Probably not well. It's XYZ with Eric Zachary, your XYZ ENT Entertainment Report, all brought to you by Eggland's Best, the only eggs with more fresh and delicious taste, plus superior nutrition. 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
1: 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Audrey's sitting at the same desk as me right now. It's a big desk.
2: I feel like I'm in trouble.
1: We've never been on the same side before, so yeah. I'm kind of worried she's going to try to peek because she's a sore loser. So
2: I'm not trying to peek.
1: Here we go. The Test.
2: Here.
1: Three pop culture trivia questions. Use your name to buzz in. Do not buzz in before the end of the question. Audrey, you're moving out of the camera frame. Audrey and Jordan playing head-to-head, playing for you at home. Question number one. KJ Apa recently posted a video calling out his commonly assumed alter ego, Mr. Fantasy, accusing Mr. Fantasy of stealing his identity. Apa has repeatedly denied any connection to the character, who he reportedly never breaks from, even when the cameras aren't rolling.
3: Interesting.
1: But it's him. He's one and the same. It's all fact. Apa first launched the stardom playing Archie Andrews on CW's Riverdale. What country is KJ Apa from?
2: Audrey. Oh, dear. I cannot remember. New Zealand.
1: New Zealand is correct.
3: Oh, nice. Very good. I had no idea.
1: 1 point to Audrey. Question number two.
2: Cute accent.
1: A Southwest flight was recently delayed because of a humanoid robot. The dancing robot, affectionately known as Bebop, was originally supposed to be checked as luggage, but his case was too heavy, so his team bought him a seat. Once on board, the Oakland airport staff flagged his oversized lithium battery, had it removed. The robot... maybe in today's headlines, but they've been a part of pop culture and movies and media for years. What animated film about the life of a robot won the 2009 Academy Award for Best Animated Feature?
3: Jordan. WALL-E.
1: WALL-E is correct.
2: I was going to go with the big squishy guy, but I think that was later.
1: Was he a robot?
2: I didn't see it. He was a robot. Okay. He was just a squishy robot.
1: That was like the Pillsbury Doughboy's like uncle or something.
2: No, he's
3: the Michelin
2: robot.
3: Man.
1: He's unk. Yeah. All right. Question three. 1-1 is the tiebreaker. The Bear just dropped a surprise prequel episode on Hulu titled Gary, about Gary, Indiana, ahead of its fifth and final season, which premieres June 25th. It's coming up. Who stars as Carmen, Carmi, or Zotto on The Bear?
2: Audrey. Jeremy Allen White.
1: Jeremy Allen White is correct.
3: Good job, Audrey.
2: Yay!
1: Jordan just kind of watched from afar.
2: Yeah. I feel like you gave me that. Why'd you give me that?
3: I don't know.
1: Something tells me you needed it today.
2: What?
1: The Test is all brought to you by Optima Tax.
2: I feel good.
1: Relief. You deserve a break, you know, to get away from it all.
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1: Yeah, Audrey. 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
1: Audrey shared that her dad is wearing a neck brace at times. He got in a scary accident. Yeah. Luckily, he's okay.
2: Yeah, he's just fine. But he has a little neck brace that
1: he's like weaning off of finally. But like he's still encouraged to wear it when he's in quote unquote like dangerous situations or supposedly anytime that he's in a car because it could, you know, end in an accident.
2: Yes.
1: But you notice he's only wearing it when your mom is driving.
2: Yeah, my mom's not historically the best. I'm sorry, Mom. I know she listens. She's not the best driver.
1: Does she admit to being a bad driver?
2: No.
1: Oh,
2: she swears up and down that there's no issue.
1: No problem as everyone else.
2: It's just, but I'll tell you what, I always thought that I got car sick. Turns out it's only when she's driving.
1: Got it. Okay.
2: Sorry, Mom. But this got me thinking. Mm-hmm. I was like, my dad said it in like, he wasn't even being like
1: funny or sarcastic.
2: He was just being kind of like silly. And he was like, you know, it gets a little jerky when your mom's driving.
1: That's amazing.
2: So I was thinking, I was like, what are the things that you take into consideration with your partner?
1: Oh.
2: Like, not because you're necessarily annoyed, but it's just like quirks that you know that they have.
1: Oh, yeah.
2: That you know what I mean?
1: So I just traveled quite a bit with my partner, Rachel, right? And we've traveled a lot. Like, our third date was a destination wedding.
2: So,
1: like, we're very used
2: this.
1: To flying with one another, and we have very similar travel patterns, so it works out. But, like, this is the first time we've taken, like, a long trip.
2: Yeah.
1: So we went to Lisbon, which was an 8-hour flight, and then from Lisbon to the Azores, and then from the Azores, we had a travel hell day coming back.
2: Mm-hmm.
1: I explained how it was, like, a 22-hour travel day yesterday. All of that to say, I am learning what she needs and what she can't deal with when she is on an airplane.
2: Okay.
1: She needs all of her shows downloaded. Like, she becomes an iPad toddler.
2: Yes.
1: Like, she needs
2: I know
1: snacks.
2: That Rachel likes her iPad. Yeah.
1: The amount of times I got a text message. Mind you, she's sitting next to me. Promo here, by the way. If you have a long flight with your partner and you still want to have some personal space, do the aisles. Split the aisle.
2: Oh.
1: Because that's a nice way of, like, they're not on top of you.
2: Sure.
1: But, like, you're still next to them. You can still talk to them.
2: Right.
1: But, like, you have a little more space. So her and I will do that on longer flights. Mm-hmm. We're like, we'll split the aisle.
2: Mm-hmm.
1: But I'll think it's just far enough that she'll text and I don't know if she's texting me. And she'll be like, I need snacks. And, like, I'm like, what do you want me to do about this? Like, we're on an airplane. And she goes, do the thing you do. And by the thing I do, she's referring to, I grew up in the airlines. So.
2: Yeah.
1: Shout out to all of my flight attendants and my cabin crew and my ground crew and the gate agents out there. But, like, there's a certain industry language that I know that I can speak. So I tend to sometimes get free stuff on airplanes, like drinks or snacks.
2: Yeah.
1: She, like, sent me to the back of the plane. She's like, don't come back without snacks. I was like, okay. She's like, I don't care if you have to pay for them. Don't come back.
2: I want those little pretzels.
1: So, yeah, considerations. I'm making sure. And, like, we had a really, really bad travel day back.
2: Yeah.
1: Like, tons of delays.
2: Mm-hmm.
1: She was in a considerably good mood the whole day.
2: See, perfect.
1: For someone that's very easily annoyed.
2: And now, moving forward, you can know that and you can anticipate.
1: She needs Netflix and snacks.
2: Yeah, exactly.
1: And I'm not that snack.
2: And how perfect is that?
1: She needs to ignore me for the entirety. I think in like 22 hours of travel, she had her headphones off for maybe three
2: of
1: them.
2: That's hilarious.
1: It's XYZ.
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2: Yes.
1: They really presented this like, you guys know who we are.
2: Well, okay, so
1: like, you're not Samsung.
2: I was reading this article. Apparently, they were big in the... excuse me, big in the 80s.
1: Oh, okay.
2: Neither of us were around for that.
1: Yeah, no.
2: So
1: that was very nice that you didn't try to make an old joke.
2: No, I know.
1: I'm 10 years older
2: than
1: Audrey.
2: You're old, but you're not that old.
1: Thank you. Then we're back. But yeah, I guess Commodore made a new digital detox phone.
2: Yes.
1: That isn't dumb. So there's been this trend of like dumb phones lately over the last couple years, but especially in the last two, where like they don't have any smartphone capabilities. It's for
2: it's like
1: calling and texting.
2: Getting like flip phones and being like, oh, whatever.
1: Which I get it. Like if you want to be someone that unplugs or you're on a screen for so much of your day, like I totally understand just having the basics. But like I think people started to realize like they love the idea of a dumb phone, but there's still apps you need to navigate today's world. Like you need Uber, you need maps.
2: For safety, things for convenience even that aren't
1: maybe delivery food
2: stuff
1: like that, but they developed this new T9 texting. It's an old flip phone, kind of looks like a Motorola Razr, but it has a few smartphone capabilities, right? So it looks like a flip phone, it has a keypad, but then also has a touch screen that can run apps like Spotify, Uber, but your social medias are blocked,
2: right?
1: You can't get Instagram, can't get Snapchat, can't get TikTok or any of that stuff. What do you, as a 24-year-old Gen Z member, think of this, Audrey?
2: I mean, I actually would consider myself to be somebody who's pretty unplugged. Mm-hmm. Like, I'm not a big social media person, as
1: yesterday,
2: you know.
1: Yesterday, you said you were chronically online over the weekend.
2: I meant I was, like, on my phone. I was on an eight-hour train ride, and so I was on my phone the whole time. But I did, I just watched an entire season of a survival show on Netflix.
1: Yeah.
2: I
1: don't know that's unplugged, then. I think that's still kind of plugged in.
2: Well, okay, I was on the train.
1: Read a book.
2: I was reading a book.
1: Okay.
2: I didn't like my book.
1: Would you use this phone?
2: I would. I mean, I would. I feel like if I wasn't worried about like
1: doom scrolling or
2: I don't know. I feel like I get worried about I'm so like anxiously attached to like whatever's happening. I get worried about work and stuff.
1: Yeah, I mean, you would still have email and stuff with this. So, like, again, it's the Commodore digital detox phone. So it's not a dumb phone. Like, it still has the apps you need. You still have communication tools, Slack, email, even has Spotify, so you can listen to music, Uber, Maps, but Instagram, basically any social media is blocked. I could see myself liking the idea of this, but I also think that it's going to create that addiction flow. Like, anyone that knows you've ever tried to stop smoking or drinking, like, it just kind of creates a binge moment.
2: Right.
1: So, like, yeah, you'll have this phone for maybe 8 hours of your day, but then the minute you have access to your other phone, you're going to spend so much more time
2: because
1: you're afraid of not having access to that again.
2: No, absolutely.
1: Maybe this is an addict in me thinking that way. But the Commodore digital detox phone, it's not dumb. It just doesn't allow social media. 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
4: What do you mean good?
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4: How you going to have games in Mexico and you banned our instrument that
6: right.
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5: Why?
4: In the games. 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
5: Oh, at an event where you're supposed to be loud?
4: Thank you.
6: Yeah, what are you going to do?
4: Yeah. Yay.
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1: Shrekking is apparently, according to this internet article, the new term that Gen Z is using for dating someone less attractive than you and hoping that they treat you better. So, like, the idea of, like, you know, going for the nice guy, nice girl, not being as concerned with looks because you're like, it's all about the personality. But they're putting a term on it, and inherently Shrek is an ogre. So you're basically saying I'm dating an ugly person because they're nice or they treat me better than the hot person was.
2: I see what you mean. Yeah. Well, that's a lie, as we all know.
1: Okay.
2: That's a lie.
1: Uh-huh. But you said you never heard this term.
2: Heard anybody say shrekking.
1: But then you said swag gap.
2: Well, okay, so I didn't know that it was the specific, like, shrekking is specifically dating somebody who's, like, quote-unquote uglier so that they treat you better.
1: Yeah.
2: A swag gap is just when you, like, see a couple and you're like, why is she with him?
1: Okay.
2: You know, like...
1: I mean, those are kind of two the same thing. It's either money or personality, but by personality, I mean money.
2: Yeah.
1: Like, I'm sorry. It's just my ex, I never talked about this on the show because, you know, it's a little too fresh, but I feel like we're far enough out.
2: Mm-hmm.
1: She's a wonderful person. I have nothing bad to say on the air about her.
2: Okay.
1: But her sister was dating a man significantly older, and her sister were twins, right?
2: Yeah.
1: So, always claimed it was about the love.
2: Yeah.
1: And I was like, he's a grandfather.
2: Oh, wow.
1: It also didn't hurt that he's an extremely wealthy person.
2: Yeah, for
1: Anyone that I brought this up to was like, oh, no, it's kind of weird. I see where it's coming from.
2: Yeah.
1: And she would get so, rightfully so, so defensive over her sister that she couldn't see, like, hey, maybe the intent isn't great here. Or maybe, like, while they do have a connection, it's also about the money.
2: Yeah, right.
1: Definitely a swag gap.
2: Yeah, I guess I think it can be both, you know.
1: 35-year age difference.
2: I mean, to each their own. That's none of my business.
1: Let me put this in perspective, Audrey. I'm 34. I turned 35 in September.
2: Yeah.
1: That means that if this world is okay with me, which, like, do your own thing. Ultimately, love is love.
2: Uh-huh.
1: But it's not my thing. That means my future wife is being born in September.
2: Oh, dear.
1: Yeah.
2: Okay, yeah.
1: Yeah, so no, I'm sorry.
2: I don't like it anymore.
1: I don't like the power dynamic that comes with dating someone that's extremely wealthy and one person isn't. I don't like when someone's extremely older and someone isn't. It's not for me.
2: Yeah.
1: You know? And that's, who am I to cast stones?
2: Yeah.
1: But,
2: I mean, I think there's limits to everything, for sure.
1: But shrekking, apparently the term, if you're dating someone, quote unquote, less attractive than you in hopes that they treat you better. Don't shrek. XYZ with their exactly.
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shit. 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
1: Audrey's just singing numbers from the musical Chicago.
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1: No, we don't.
2: Pop, six, squish. Okay. No, okay.
1: Is that... Was that Crunch? Testament Sauce Crunch? No, what is that cereal?
3: Snap, Crackle, Pop, Rice Krispies?
2: Anyway.
3: Oh my God.
0: 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Jordan and Audrey going head to head. Pop culture trivia that has to do with things we've talked about on the show over the last week or so.
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0: the dynamic of the show when Jordan's gone.
1: Oh.
0: Because I will say it's different. And
1: it is different. It's always different. It's different when you're gone, too.
0: Well, when it's just you and Jordan, it's, yeah. I mean, it's not Eric XYZ with Eric Zachary without Eric Zachary.
1: Right.
0: And that's a moment where you would make fun of me if Jordan was here. No, that sounded so arrogant. I'm kidding. It's just, I think it's less of a disparity between age when you and Jordan are filling in when I'm gone versus when it's just me and you. It's very 34 versus 24. Oh. Like today, yeah. Audrey added to the show mummy gut bread. which, to be fair, I gave her carte blanche. I'm like, hey, build up today's show.
1: Yeah.
0: And she wanted to talk about how they're pulling yeast from a mummy.
1: Uh-huh.
0: And Oatsy. Making... don't. I hate that they named him Oatsy. Like, it's a cat.
1: He's been around for a while.
0: Yeah, 5,000-year-old mummy that they're pulling yeast from and making sourdough. Oh, God. Just because you can doesn't mean you should. And then terms like Shrekking, when... You quote-unquote date someone less attractive than you because you're hoping they treat you better than the hot person.
1: Yeah. I don't know what Shrekking is, but...
0: That, they say it's a Gen Z term.
1: Okay.
0: All right. Just a few of the things that we covered in today's hard-hitting journalism. It's XYZ with Eric Zachary. If you missed any of the show or you want to run anything back on demand, search XYZ wherever you get your podcast. Usually I say everybody say goodbye, but today, Audrey, say goodbye.
1: Just me. Goodbye.
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1: It's Sabrina Carpenter. And this is my song, House Tour. I just want you to turn it up.
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1: Qantas, they're having trouble filling 8,000 job openings. 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

She'll be all right. 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
0: I'm trying to cut calories where I can. 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
1: Very hot today on the South Plains. Not much relief tomorrow, but we should stay in the 90s. By Friday, we're going to cool back down to the 80s. There's a slight chance of storms tomorrow. First alert, meteorologist John Robinson.
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6: 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Anastasia in September. And finally, the spectacular West Texas premiere of the

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0: 93 weather.
1: Good morning on this Wednesday. We have a heat advisory in effect for the South Plains this afternoon. Be cautious if you're outside for long periods of time. Temperatures will soar above 100 degrees. First alert, meteorologist John Robinson.
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24: What is going on, Katie? How are you this morning?
25: I'm great. How are y'all?
24: Doing excellent. What you got going on today? Anything fun?
25: I'm actually moving into a house for school, so I'm in a big empty, not big, but empty house right now in Oregon.
23: That's cool.
24: Whoa.
23: It's kind of sad.
24: All the way from Oregon.
26: University of Oregon? You're a duck?
25: No, I'm in med school, but I'm moving down to Southern Oregon to finish my training.
24: And what do you want to practice, Katie?
25: I'm going to do rural family medicine.
24: Rural family medicine?
23: Wow.
26: Like splinters and stuff?
23: Yes, that's exactly what that means. Yes.
24: Like the
23: nailed
24: Oregon,
23: it.
24: Like the Oregon Trail?
25: Ticks. Yeah, that's all I'm going to do. I'm going to treat splinters and dysentery.
24: Yes. I always died of dysentery on the Oregon Trail.
23: I didn't, yeah. But I didn't know it was split into categories like that.
24: But if we would have had Katie, we would have survived the Oregon Trail. All right.
25: You would have been fine.
27: But dang. What is rural medicine?
25: So it's in small towns. I mean, the town where I'm at right now has less than 10,000 people, I believe. Wow. And usually in these small towns, there's not any like specialists. So the family physician, which is the PCP, tries to handle as much as they can before referring out because the patients might have to travel over an hour to get specialty care.
24: Okay. That is really cool that you're doing that, Dr. Katie.
23: Mm-hmm.
24: Well, believe it or not, guys. Even really intelligent people like Katie have bad dates.
26: What?
24: I know.
26: No, I was shocked
24: when I saw worst date ever, and I saw that it was Dr. Katie calling. So what happened?
25: Well, this was back way before Dr. Katie days. I think I was like 18, and I was working at the Sonic Drive-In on my roller skates.
27: Yes, ma'am!
25: And even in my lime green shirt and my visor, I did pick up a few dates while I worked there.
23: I know, that's right.
25: This particular gentleman, I will call him a gentleman. Just because it was a bad date doesn't mean he's a bad person.
24: Right.
25: He picked me up. It was fine. We went to one of our local Italian places in town.
26: Italian?
24: Hold on one second.
26: Did you say Italian?
24: You said you want
26: Looking so sexy on the roller skates.
24: Okay.
25: I'm so sorry, Kelly.
23: That's okay. It's okay.
25: Well, dinner lasted 3 hours, and I might have talked for about 10 minutes of that 3 hours.
24: Oh, I'm exhausted for you.
25: And nothing better than hearing story after story about people that you don't know. I mean, it was high school stories and all the things, and I don't know how I kept my face neutral. Okay, so then made it through dinner. Phew, okay, he can take me home. No, then it was dark, so he wanted to go stargazing.
26: Oh, yeah. Oh,
23: romantic.
26: Yeah, he's thinking he's going to set the mood. It's going to be some making out going on.
25: That entailed pulling off the side of the road in a random neighborhood in our town. And I was like, okay. So I tried to save it by saying, oh, one of my friends, I was supposed to go get ice cream with her, you know, so like we kind of need to wrap this up. And he's like, oh, we'll go get ice cream and take it to her.
26: I'm like, oh, no. Oh, I got an answer for everything.
24: He's like, oh, this just got better for me.
25: So I'm like, okay, this was before I learned how to, you know, put into words what I was feeling and politely turn someone down. So we go to the DQ and get ice cream, take it over to my friend's house, which I'm like, okay, at least there's other people here. Well, that ended with my friend and I sitting on the stairs at her house eating ice cream, listening to him argue politics with her mom.
23: Oh, no.
26: That is so hot.
25: I just looked at my friend and I'm like, can your mom take me home? I think I'm just going to have him leave from here.
23: Oh, no. Hi, share your worst date ever story.
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24: We're about to get deep here.
26: Really?
24: That's fun to do with your friends. Deep questions. And Justin had one that got me thinking, too.
26: I didn't hear it. Okay.
24: Justin wants to know, would you rather be remembered forever or remembered correctly?
23: Ooh,
24: which is a funny
23: better?
24: Question when you think about it, because both you're remembered. But if you're remembered as a bad person, but you're not a bad person,
27: right?
24: That ruins your legacy forever. You're always going to be remembered, but as a bad person.
27: Yeah, this was a question that Pat and Patty We Trust. He's a media personality on his own Instagram, and he was at the Los Culturistas Culture Awards, and he was asking celebrities on the red carpet.
24: That's a great question.
27: A lot of drag queens were saying remembered forever. But then a lot of reality show contestants were saying remembered correctly.
23: Because they've all been victims of editing. Right,
24: they re-edit them.
27: Exactly. And I'm thinking to myself, I'm like, do I want to be remembered forever? I would love to be remembered like Cleopatra or Alexander the Great. You know, someone of those names will never be forgotten.
24: And there's not, I don't think we say bad things about them.
27: I don't.
23: But there
27: so.
23: Are bad people that I think we'll never forget.
24: Like Hitler.
27: Like Hitler.
23: Right.
27: But what's another one besides Hitler?
24: That's
26: Bundy.
24: Bad?
26: Bundy.
27: Yeah.
23: It's bad?
24: All the serial killers.
0: Genghis Khan didn't have the best record.
24: Genghis Khan, yeah, he was pretty bad.
26: Yeah.
27: He was
24: Stalin.
27: He was pretty bad. But I don't want to be remembered like as that, you know?
23: I would hope not.
27: Not remembered forever for bad things. But remember for good.
23: But what if you were bad and you remembered incorrectly, so you remembered as good? Like that might be the case.
24: Oh, yeah. See a little twist there.
23: Yeah.
24: A
26: little twisty.
24: So, I go with I'm not going to be here to enjoy people remembering me.
27: That's true.
24: That's what drives me nuts is that we're not here.
26: But your kids will be here.
24: Yeah, my kids will be here, but eventually they won't be here.
26: I mean, well, true.
24: So in 300 years,
27: your kids, your great, great, great, great grandchildren don't even know who you are.
24: Oh, they'll know.
23: I know, it's sad, really.
0: And do you want them to remember you correctly? Because you got some flaws.
24: What?
0: I mean, I'm not going to sit here and name all.
26: Name one.
24: I can better myself.
0: Vain.
24: I'm vain.
0: Yeah.
23: Oh, makes for a good song. Makes for a good song.
1: Yeah. Okay, now Justin, you name one of his songs.
23: No, no. Let's go in a circle.
26: Right, I like that.
27: No. Your eyebrows.
26: Oh man.
24: Whoa, dude, my eyebrows.
26: Yeah, let's go. Yeah. Let's go in a circle and name a flaw about the person to your left.
24: They're too bushy.
27: No. You got like ones that are like really long that stick out.
24: Yeah, because I get scared to groom them because what if I go too short?
27: If you groom them, they'd look a little bit better.
23: I think I'd want to be remembered correctly.
26: I think so.
23: Yeah. I saw this that the
27: Native Americans, they have spirit names, but they don't share them with other people because it's a very private thing.
24: Yeah.
27: And so when they pass away, people forget their spirit name. And for them, it's a way for their spirit to be at peace because they're forgotten. And so for me, that's beautiful.
23: Wow.
27: So I'd like to be remembered correctly.
24: Would you be, if someone gave you the option to live forever, would you?
23: No.
27: I think I would.
24: I kind of.
27: But then you'd see all your loved ones die.
24: Exactly. So the reason I wouldn't want to is because unless they give that to my wife and kids. But man, I'm really interested to see what the world looks like in 1,000 years.
27: I know.
24: Yeah. Or when we open up that time capsule that we're burying in 250 years.
23: Cool. I just feel like in every piece of media that we see, where vampires lived for decades and thousands of years. All they are is miserable.
1: Mm-hmm. They hate it. And then they've fallen in love so many times and all of them have died.
23: But it's only true when it's that one girl.
26: I think the older you get, the crankier you get. So can you imagine how cranky you'd be in 100 more years?
23: But I guess what if it was like the option to life as you are right now, the age that you are right now, but you get to live that age forever. So you're not growing old. We're going by rules of vampires now at this point.
2: Right.
24: Does my knee still hurt though?
26: Yeah.
23: No, forever? Because you have super strength.
24: Okay. Yeah.
23: So the question, would you want to be a vampire?
24: Ooh. Do I have to drink blood?
2: I can't do the blood thing.
24: I
26: can't do that.
23: But if you're a vampire, you like that.
24: Nah, I don't think I would. I'd be the vampire that's like picky.
26: Yeah, I'd be like...
23: Okay, Edward Cullen.
24: I'd be like, do you have water?
23: A little vegetarian over there.
27: Yeah, like, can you go drink more water? Can you eat this?
26: Vegan vampire.
23: Yeah.
26: I think we're the vegan vampire.
27: So I come think we
24: to
27: all
24: eat your potatoes.
27: We all agree we'd rather be remembered correctly.
24: That's what I would pick. What if you live forever, but they make it so that you get old and then you go backwards in age and you get to be a baby again? And so you get to relive life over and over again. See, that'd be pretty fun.
27: That's reincarnation.
24: Except you're the same body and you maintain all your memories.
27: Oh.
26: So many hypotheticals. I just want to be.
2: My favorite conversations are hypothetical ones, by the way. I don't know if y'all knew that.
24: Those are the funnest ones.
26: They come back as a puppy. Yeah, golden doodle.
23: Yeah, that's good.
26: But
23: if I'm reincarnated as a puppy, I want to be to like a rich family. Like, I want to be a puppy on a yacht.
24: I don't want
23: to
24: be reincarnated.
27: Also, but doesn't it blow your mind that like you have children to be remembered by, but then your children's children will forget you?
24: Yeah.
26: I want to be a puppy on a yacht.
24: Yeah, you want to be a rich puppy.
23: I'm just laughing because you're laughing.
26: I saw this lady yesterday. And I was looking at this dog. She had this standard poodle that clearly had just gotten out of the groomer. And he's, like, living his best life. Like, looking around to see who's looking at him or her. I don't know if it's her boy or girl. I'm like, that is the dog to be, like, right there. Because he's, like, you know, a mud, a little scrungy. That's the dude.
24: He's probably on a yacht.
26: He's probably on a yacht right now. Yacht
24: for sure.
27: Who wants to be remembered forever?
24: If you want to share your goals with us, we got some coming up here. We're going to celebrate the World Cup in a different way. It's kind of a feel-good vibe. So get ready to call us up with your goals, Kid Nation. 10 minutes.
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22: What you got for us, Kelly Raspberry, who just looks shocked?
23: I think I forgot to do something.
22: What?
23: Uh-oh.
24: Yeah. Oh, got it. Go ahead.
23: I didn't print it either.
22: Okay.
23: So anyway, that's some behind-the-scenes stuff. Sorry. We don't know when or where, or more importantly, what she wore, but it looks like Tom Holland and Zendaya are, in fact, married.
25: Yay.
23: So Tom did an interview with Esquire magazine for their July-August issue, and he was asked about AI-generated photos of his wedding that were floating around online earlier this year. And the reporter asked if any of his family reached out about the fake photos, and he said no, because they were all there.
22: Mm.
23: Uh-huh. So we're going to be seeing a lot of the new Mr. and Mrs. Holland, because they made their first red carpet appearance in 4 years Monday at the premiere of Spider-Man Brand New Day. That comes out July 31st.
26: Yes, I'm excited for that movie. It looks so good.
23: Does it?
26: Yes.
23: My husband's not excited about seeing it. I don't
26: why?
23: Know why. We
26: the
23: saw the previews the other
26: so
23: day.
26: Good.
23: I know, but when he was seeing it, he wasn't that excited about it. But we shall see. Also, new couple alert. I don't know how we're going to feel about this one. Sarah Pidgeon.
22: Sarah Pidgeon.
23: She most recently dyed her brunette hair blonde to play Carolyn Bessette in Love Story.
26: Mm-hmm.
24: Right.
23: She was seen on a date with Joe Alwyn.
25: I saw.
23: Did you see that, Anna?
25: Yes.
23: Does he deserve love?
22: He was a good guy?
23: He deserves love, right?
25: Yeah, him and Taylor dated for like 6 years, and they broke up right as the Eras tour started.
22: It just kind of like fizzled out, basically.
25: You know how like when a relationship's over before it's really over? We hear a lot about it in Midnights especially. If you're interested. But yeah, I saw this. But I mean, they've been broken up for a while and Taylor's engaged.
22: If she wouldn't have been with Joe Alwyn and broken up at that specific time, then Travis would have never been at the right place at the right time.
25: Everything
22: so it worked
25: happens,
22: out.
25: Everything happens for a reason.
22: It worked out.
23: Well, they were having they went to this restaurant in Brooklyn where they were seen, and they had like a 3-hour dinner. But sources said it's mainly because they were waiting out a bad storm. So, you know, you don't want to get your hair wet. And then they were seen giggling and snuggling and kissing, walking down the street. Where they went, I don't know. But the next day they were photographed together again.
25: Did you see that? There was speculation about the timing of these paparazzi photos on June 13th, which was Taylor's original rumored wedding date.
22: Oh.
25: So, interesting.
23: You think that they
27: planned it?
25: I don't
23: think
25: know.
23: He really thinks about it?
25: I never really see paparazzi photos of him any other time, so.
27: Just
23: that's
27: on
23: true, because he's so private. Why would he suddenly be public now?
25: Right, and that was like his whole thing.
28: People are insane. I saw a viral tweet, and you know how Taylor's been in the recording studio the last few days?
25: Yeah, she was there for 9 hours.
28: Uh-huh. There was one of her going in, and they were like, oh, look how angry Taylor is following the news that Joe Alwyn might be dating someone. You can tell how angry she is.
22: Nah, doubtful.
25: I'm sure.
23: All right, so just a couple months ago, we were talking about how Shakira had been low-key dating Lucien Lavisconte. I think that's how you say his name. I'm not
22: sure.
23: Sounds good. He plays Alfie in Emily in Paris, smoking hot.
25: Yeah.
23: They met on the set of her Punteria. Is that how you say it? Music video? Punteria? I don't know what that means.
22: Punteria?
25: Punteria?
23: Punteria.
22: Punteria. Like, punto means like a period, like a point.
23: Well, maybe that's it.
28: Period piece.
22: Yeah.
23: Put a period dot
25: piece.
23: On it.
25: Oh, yeah. Period piece.
22: There you go.
23: Okay, so things started out really slow, but they went public with their romance in February, right? So what happened? Because now Dumois has pictures of Shakira leaving the Sunset Tower Hotel with Manuel Garcia Rulfo.
27: Who they?
23: Well, do you watch The Lincoln Lawyer?
0: No.
23: He's Mickey. He's the lead guy in The Lincoln Lawyer. He was also in Jurassic World Rebirth. He played the dad of the kids that were on that vacation together, and then they're on the boat together, and he has to save his kids from being eaten by dinosaurs.
28: Oh, I did see that one.
23: That's him.
28: Oh, okay.
23: And most recently, he was dating Audrey McGraw, Tim McGraw, and Faith Hill's daughter.
28: Oh.
23: But they broke up and unfollowed each other on Instagram earlier this year. So he's completely single. But she was just with Alfie. So I don't know what's going on there. But Dumas has the photos. You can decide for yourself. They could be just friends. Because they do have a really nice restaurant inside the Sunset Tower Hotel.
28: That's what they
23: were doing. And it really happened in bar scene. I mean, I've been there once before. It's just like a cool hangout. Why can't you just go out with a friend?
2: You can.
22: Of the opposite sex.
23: Of the opposite. It'd just be friends, maybe.
28: I do that all the time.
23: Yeah.
2: Let's go out, Kelly.
23: We've done that.
2: We've done it before.
28: I'll call the paparazzi.
23: Okay, so tonight on Bravo and Peacock, starting at 8 Central, it's the second annual Las Culturistas Culture Awards, hosted by Matt Rogers and Bowen Yang. They actually tape this on May 30th. In L.A., so I guess they had a lot of editing to do.
22: Oh, wow.
23: Because they have, like, more than 100 categories.
28: Really?
23: They have to whittle down to 2 hours. But they're real lighthearted and quick. They're very hyper-specific. Some of the stars who showed up included Will Ferrell, RuPaul, Mandy Moore, Paige DeSorbo, the guys from Heated Rivalry. As far as the categories, like I said, super quirky, like best vibe hands down.
22: Oh, hands down.
23: Who's you want to know the nominees for best vibe hands down?
28: Yeah. Yes.
23: Japan, all of it.
22: Yeah, yes. They got good vibes.
28: Agree.
23: The Spirit Tunnel from the Jennifer Hudson Show.
28: That is a good
0: great
28: vibe.
0: Great vibe.
22: Yeah, but I get nervous for people when they do that.
23: You know, they practice.
22: I know.
2: Yeah,
22: but
2: they got to.
22: I saw Simon Cowell's spirit walk, and he looked terrified.
23: Oh, maybe he didn't. Maybe he didn't get the heads up.
22: Yeah.
23: Top Chef Canada. Seth Meyers and Dochi. Those are the best vibe hands
0: down. I'm gonna
23: go
0: Spirit Tunnel.
23: Another category is worst sticky feeling.
28: What?
2: Icky?
22: Worst
23: sticky.
22: Sticky.
23: Sticky.
22: Okay.
23: The nominees are Jolly Rancher on hand. Oh. Hate that.
22: Yeah, that's bad.
23: When you touch a child's hand and it's like, what was that?
0: Yeah.
2: Yes. Yes.
23: Various surfaces at Sephora. Women know about that.
28: Mm-hmm.
23: A toiletry bag after a long flight. What is that? What is that? And finally, that one you still have for your ex. The relationship is over now, even after all that.
0: Taylor Swift.
22: I'm going with the kid. I'm going with the kids touching
2: hands.
22: Your hand. You're going like, what was that?
2: Yeah. What's on your hand?
22: And then, if they win, they should have a random kid go up and accept the award. Just a random little kid.
23: Did you see that 13-year-old Northwest is going on her first concert tour?
22: Oh. How many songs does she have?
23: Well, she just released, let's see, I've got it here, a debut EP called North Forever, and her single is Piercing on My Hand. I don't know how many songs make up an EP, but that's shorter than an LP, right?
22: That's six, right?
23: Mm-hmm. I don't know.
28: I thought there were three usually on it.
23: I don't know.
28: I think it can range.
23: But okay. She performed last week in Chicago with this artist known as Molly Santana. And then right after that, they announced they're going to co-headline the summer tour together. So I'm like, I know who Northwest is. Not too familiar with the music. Who is Molly Santana?
22: See, as a parent, I don't want you going on tour with a person named after a drug.
23: Well, is Molly Santana? I know Molly is, but is Santana?
22: Oh, I don't know.
0: No, Molly. No, she's Molly.
23: I think your name's Molly. That's not a big deal. But she is a rising rap artist known for a style described as a mix of trap, rage, and pop rap.
22: Okay.
23: Often featuring grunge-influenced aesthetics, which is why North has been wearing those sky high, like Kiss boots and the blue hair and stuff, just like Molly.
0: I just want to be one of her groupies because blue, I mean, she, Northwest has the blue hair, and then she's got two friends. One has pink, the other one has green, and I guess the other one has purple. So if there's room for like a redhead, I'd like to be part of it.
22: They're 13.
23: Well,
22: you hang out with 13-year-olds.
0: I like their aesthetic. They got a cool look. Like, she got a cool pop girly look, and I want to be part of it.
23: Well, the tour
0: I want color to represent.
23: You know the city they chose to kick off their world tour or their summer tour, not a world tour.
22: What?
23: House of Blues in Dallas.
2: Hey. Oh, really?
28: Wow. All right.
22: There's your chance.
23: And you know, her mom is going to be on tour with her or her daddy.
0: Oh,
23: I don't know.
0: Go?
23: But yeah, Wednesday, August 5th at House of Blues in Dallas. The next night they'll be in Houston, also at the House of Blues, on to Atlanta, Philly, New York, Boston, all the big cities.
0: You know, Kim Kardashian's going to be there.
23: Of course she will. They wrap up.

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16: 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I am obsessed with the group chat. I just love the community that has been building in all the different spaces, all of the listeners, just all of the, I don't know, just everything about it. And one of my favorite things that I get to do with the group chat is invite listeners to advanced movie screenings. Mm-hmm. So I have the next one that I'm inviting listeners to. On Tuesday, June 23rd, so next Tuesday, I'm inviting listeners to go see an advanced screening of Supergirl.
15: I can't wait for that movie.
16: Yes, this summer, Supergirl undertakes an epic, unmissable interstellar journey to save the life of her best friend, her dog, Krypto. Starring Millie Alcock in the title role and featuring fan favorites such as Superman and intergalactic bounty hunter Lobo, this cinematic adventure explores the origin of this reluctant superhero as she exudes her own brand of heroism on her own terms. Directed by Craig Gillespie, DC Studios Supergirl is only in theaters and IMAX June 26th, but I get to invite some group chat listeners to see it early. I'm really excited. So there is a sign-up sheet on the Facebook group, so join it if you haven't already, Anna's Group Chat, and I will post it on the Anna's Group Chat Instagram as well. Space is limited, so sign up for a chance to win. I'm really excited. I actually already got to see the movie Supergirl, and I loved it so much. I love Millie Alcock already in general. She was in House of the Dragon, and then she was also in Sirens. That's probably where you know her.
15: Yep.
16: I think she's just a great actress. She just brought so much to the character of Supergirl. She's just like a cool, damaged, awesome girl that you just want to party with. It's a really cool origin story.
17: A superhero that's messy.
16: Yes.
17: I love that. They don't make those.
16: Right.
15: And I like Corn Sweat as a Superman.
16: A Superman, yes.
15: I really like his take on Superman.
18: I like him as everything.
16: Yes. He is quite the...
17: Who's Lobo?
16: Jason Momoa.
17: I guess the villain. I guess he's just from a different planet.
16: He's not a villain. No, he's a bounty hunter.
15: Yeah. He's out
16: You'll
15: there.
16: See. You're gonna like him in the movie.
15: I could tell why you think he kind of looks villainy, but he's not.
17: But who's the villain in Supergirl?
16: There is a villain in Supergirl.
17: Okay. No spoilers.
16: That you will see. I don't want to say much.
15: But you
16: else.
15: Liked it.
16: I loved it.
15: Loved it.
16: I loved it, and so I hope that people from the group chat want to come and see it next week. Yeah, it's one of my favorite things that I get to do, because I also, this past weekend, got to invite some listeners to go see an advanced screening of Toy Story 5.
19: I know it was tearful. That's what we've heard from Tom Hanks, right?
16: Yes, it was really, I mean, it was beautiful, of course, because it's a Toy Story movie. I did cry, but it wasn't, like, the saddest thing ever. They said that, like, this is the saddest thing Pixar has ever done.
18: That's what Tom said.
19: Exactly what Tom said.
15: Tom Hanks said that. Yeah.
16: Tom Hanks said that.
18: So he's also got a movie to sell.
16: Yeah.
19: True.
16: I mean, I did cry, but...
18: You know which scene? I'm not asking you to say which scene, but do you think you know what scene he was talking about? As being so sad?
16: Yeah, but I wouldn't say it was necessarily sad. It was, like...
18: More emotional.
16: More emotionally heavy, like cathartic almost, like beautiful, but not, like, sad. Like, Toy Story 3, that was sad. Oh. That was heartbreaking.
18: Still traumatized.
16: I cried more in Toy Story 3, if that helps.
17: Oh,
18: yes,
17: okay.
18: It does help.
16: Yeah, but I really loved it. I mean, I got to see the Taylor Swift song in it. Yeah. Of course, I knew it. I knew you. So I invited 13 listeners of the 13 podcast to go see Toy Story 5 and their families, which is really cute because a lot of them, you know, they're like, we grew up watching Toy Story and now we get to

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1: Very hot today on the South Plains. Not much relief tomorrow, but we should stay in the 90s. By Friday, we're going to cool back down to the 80s. There's a slight chance of storms tomorrow. First alert, meteorologist John Robinson.
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8: From the text, you could be a part of the show anytime you want at 800-543-3548. Big Al Post the question, can I hover if I have someone come fix something in my house?
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8: We gave you a don't do it text earlier, but we got this one that says, my husband hovered over an AC worker, like Al said. He saw what he did to fix our AC unit. A year later, AC went out again. My husband fixed it.
9: Boom.
8: Saved us like $400.
10: That's yeah. So it can work.
9: Yeah. It can work.
8: Uh-huh.
9: It can
8: proceed
9: work.
8: With caution, though.
9: True.
8: Especially with AC stuff.
9: Well, anything that's like technical.
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8: You know, it's cool to learn things, especially if you're living in a house. Like Trajan was just talking about the vent above the the oven or the microwave.
13: Yes, sir.
8: And it just kind of, where does it go?
13: Yeah.
8: You know, some of us think that there's a little tube that goes all the way to the outside.
9: Yeah.
8: But from the text, Trey is right. It's just, he might just have a filter and it blows back into the house. So you may not have, yeah, you may not, if you don't have a vent on your kitchen hood, then it probably uses some charcoal type of filter to clean the air and then just circulates it back. So that might be what you got, Trey.
13: Probably need to change that filter.
9: Well, I guess that makes sense.
8: Yeah, do we change the filter? There's too much to know about houses.
9: That makes sense because some of those bathroom vents do the same thing. They don't really, like they suck the air up, the stinky air or whatever, the air in the bathroom, but they don't, it doesn't really go anywhere. Like it filters it, or I guess, and then it just...
10: There's not a vent going out of the house?
9: Not necessarily. You go get them at Home Depot. They're like $20. It's just a little filter. It's just a little vent thing.
13: And they can be gross, too. Nasty. Can I tell y'all about something that me and Daniel had to change?
10: Oh, what? Oh, is it going to make his
8: Is that your dishwasher?
13: No. It is the water spigot on your refrigerator. Have you looked at it?
8: The water spigot? Where the water comes out?
13: Where the water comes out. Disgusting. Daniel saw a TikTok that said that you're supposed to clean that and check on it.
8: What?
13: We went and go looked at it. We saw the grossest, nastiest. There's a lot of gross things going on. But
10: you don't have to describe it. Just say check it.
13: Is it. Check it.
8: Moldy?
13: Moldy.
8: No.
13: And it was gray and black.
8: What?
10: Oh. And you have to take it off. A lot of it is, you know, like the calcium in your water, too, and the deposits and stuff.
8: I know. Yeah, we took our shower head off and put it in vinegar to clean it out recently.
13: That's a good idea.
10: That is a good idea.
13: But when we clean it, I got some Clorox on it. I got some bleach on it. Clean that bad boy. Brand spanking new. But

our favorite thing to do at work? Leave. Until then, stick it out with Lubbock's hit music on Mix 100.3.

Drop Dead, Olivia Rodrigo on Mix 100.3. I'm Jerry Cruz. And congratulations to her. That song was chosen by Rolling Stone as one of the best songs of 2026 so far. It made the top 10 at number 4. The magazine says it captured the feeling of being so deliriously head over heels that you literally feel sick. Now that's love.

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1: And I see ChatGPT open on Justin's computer. So I said, are you writing your song on ChatGPT? 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

My phone said it was going to be 105 today, so I slapped it. 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But seriously, these temperatures can be dangerous, so do the usual things. Stay hydrated. Try to stay inside. Bless your heart if you have to work outside. We see y'all. 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And never, ever, ever leave the kids or the pets in the vehicle. It seems like something that we would never do, but it's still worth being extra careful of things like

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0: 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I would love to see her live. 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
3: West Texas summers don't mess around, and neither should your AC. 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

0: Swift did not attend the live taping of fiancé Travis Kelce's podcast on Monday, but she did appear in a pre-recorded segment. A few weeks ago on New Heights, Travis' brother Jason was joking about Taylor and how she's made Travis less of a picky eater.
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1: Well, not to sound negative, but this sounds like it might be a traffic nightmare. 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TxDOT is planning a major project on the South Loop bridges. They say the bridges over Slide have reached their lifespan, so you know it's got to be done. But they want to hear from you first. They're hosting a meeting for the public tomorrow so that you can ask your questions and get more information. It's going to be from 5:30 to 7:30 at the TxDOT Training Center off I-27 and Slayton Road.

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1: Hey, it's Kelly Raspberry with today's entertainment report. We don't know when, where, more importantly, what she wore, but it looks like Tom Holland and Zendaya are in fact married. In an interview with Esquire, the reporter asked Tom if his family reached out after some fake AI photos of his wedding were floating around earlier this year, and he said no, because they were all there. How do we feel about this new couple? Sarah Pigeon, who most recently starred as Carolyn Bessette in Love Story, and Joe Alwyn. They've been photographed on a couple of snuggly dates in Brooklyn. Back in February, we found out Shakira was dating Lucien Lavascount, who plays Alfie on Emily in Paris. But something must have happened because Dumois has photos of Shakira leaving the Sunset Tower Hotel with the Lincoln Lawyer star Manuel Garcia Rulfo. Tonight on Bravo and Peacock, starting at 8 Central, the second annual Las Culturistas Culture Awards, hosted by Matt Rogers and Bowen Yang. And 13-year-old Northwest is co-headlining a summer tour with a rapper-singer named Molly Santana. The tour kicks off Wednesday, August 5th at the House of Blues in Dallas. And that's today's entertainment.
2: 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If you've been ignoring that warm air blowing from your vents, don't wait until you're stuck in traffic

0: on a 103-degree day to find out something's wrong. 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

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Mix 100.3 Jerry Cruz. The UK Prime Minister is proposing a social media ban for kids under 16 years old. So no Snapchat, TikTok, YouTube, Instagram, Facebook, X. None of that for kids under 16. We could go back to 1987. I was there. I survived.

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1: 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I'm from the
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I got stuck in traffic yesterday. You might have too. Mix 100.3 Jerry Cruz. It was about 5:30 in the afternoon on the westbound loop of South Loop 289, but I didn't see what happened. I didn't see a wreck. I didn't see construction. Not that I want to see a wreck, but it finally cleared up around the Brownfield exit. Took me about an extra 10 minutes to get home, so no big whoop.

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Rolling Stone has done a little thing called the best songs of 2026 so far, and Bruno Mars' I Just Might fell at number 8, and the magazine says it's the kind of effervescent pop funk sugar that makes him one of the most popular showmen in pop music. You know, I agree with that comment.

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0: It's Love Letters to Kelly on the Kid Krating Morning Show. This woman met her date at a party the same day and just happened to be making small talk about another man there called Jim.
1: So you want to be with Jim? And I'm like, wait, what? And he just keeps getting louder and louder. He gets up, he walks into the kitchen of the restaurant, asks for our waitress. He goes, you need to pack her food. We're going home because she would rather be with Jim.
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A lot of people want to see Toy Story 5, and you're in luck because tomorrow is a Toy Story Thursday on Mix 100.3. The movie opens this weekend at Premier Cinemas, so you need to listen all day long tomorrow to win passes to see that show, and we're even going to throw in the popcorn. On that note, I'm Jerry. I'm out for the day. You take care. Stay cool.

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1: That one's my favorite from Olivia Rodrigo's new album, You Seem Pretty Sad for a Girl So in Love, that's out now. I also really like the track Honeybee. 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

live during the Kid Craddock Morning Show. They're helping Big Al clear out his phone contacts by calling random numbers in his phone. I feel like that's going to be a funny show to listen into tomorrow. 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
1: Hey, it's Kelly Raspberry with today's entertainment report. We don't know when, where, more importantly, what she wore, but it looks like Tom Holland and Zendaya are in fact married. In an interview with Esquire, the reporter asked Tom if his family reached out after some fake AI photos of his wedding were floating around earlier this year, and he said no, because they were all there. How do we feel about this new couple? Sarah Pigeon, who most recently starred as Carolyn Bessette in Love Story, and Joe Alwyn. They've been photographed on a couple of snuggly dates in Brooklyn. Back in February, we found out Shakira was dating Lucien Lavastante, who plays Alfie on Emily in Paris. But something must have happened because Dumois has photos of Shakira leaving the Sunset Tower Hotel with the Lincoln Lawyer star Manuel Garcia Rulfo. Tonight on Bravo and Peacock, starting at 8 Central, the second annual Las Culturistas Culture Awards, hosted by Matt Rogers and Bowen Yang. And 13-year-old Northwest is co-headlining a summer tour with a rapper, singer named Molly Santana. The tour kicks off Wednesday, August 5th at the House of Blues in Dallas. And that's today's entertainment report.
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Are you going to order a fried apple pie at McDonald's? They're bringing them back. They come out June 23rd. Trevor texted saying he plans on it. And I gotta say, Trevor, they look pretty good, but I am also really hungry. 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

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So I'll be listening. 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

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It's fine.

that said, I got drive, I don't need a car. 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Called your bluff, better cite the source. 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
1: 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Here in Lubbock, temperatures around 103. Even hotter off the Caprock. Down in Post, they're up to 111 now. Aren't you so-

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1: Hey, it's Kelly Raspberry with today's entertainment report. We don't know when, where, more importantly, what she wore, but it looks like Tom Holland and Zendaya are in fact married. In an interview with Esquire, the reporter asked Tom if his family reached out after some fake AI photos of his wedding were floating around earlier this year, and he said no, because they were all there. How do we feel about this new couple? Sarah Pigeon, who most recently starred as Carolyn Bessette in Love Story, and Joe Alwyn. They've been photographed on a couple of snuggly dates in Brooklyn. Back in February, we found out Shakira was dating Lucien Lavascount, who plays Alfie on Emily in Paris. But something must have happened because Dumois has photos of Shakira leaving the Sunset Tower Hotel with the Lincoln Lawyer star Manuel Garcia Rulfo. Tonight on Bravo and Peacock, starting at 8 Central, the second annual Las Culturistas Culture Awards, hosted by Matt Rogers and Bowen Yang. And 13-year-old Northwest is co-headlining a summer tour with a rapper-singer named Molly Santana. The tour kicks off Wednesday, August 5th at the House of Blues in Dallas. And that's today's entertainment report.
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